It's Anita Baker for you on Northside Radio with Body and Soul. Good morning, it's Phil on the radio this morning playing great music all through the day here on 99.3. And we go back to 1992 now. This UK dance trio took Casey and the Sunshine Band's 70s ballad. They pumped up the tempo and the result spent 5 straight weeks at number 1, at least in the UK charts and in the top 10 here as well. This is KWS and Please Don't Go on Northside Radio.

That's the Melbourne band The Cat Empire with Boogaloo on Northside Radio. Good morning, Phil Dobby here. And thanks to Gary, also in Melbourne, who got in touch. Gary Parry, first of all, he said, thanks for announcing your name and address on the show on Monday. I was listening and I was thinking, what is the, who is it who's playing this amazing selection of music? Who is this guy? He says, I'm a long time listener from Melbourne, previously from Sydney, and occasionally hear your voice, but have not worked out who it is until now. I love the style of music you're playing. Well, thanks, Gary. It's not just me. This is part of the new sound of FM 99.3. I'm glad you're enjoying it. He sent that in to phil.d@northsideradio.com.au. We do like getting your feedback, particularly if it's good stuff like that. If it's not so good, don't bother. Why go to all that effort? But otherwise, phil.d@northsideradio.com.au is my email address. Here's Tevin Campbell now.

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Miss M and Liquid Groove, and you've got the love on Northside Radio. You know, I do love this time of year in Sydney when the weather's starting to warm up and there starts to be more stuff that you can do outdoors, including the Night at the Barracks, the outdoor starlit concert series where you're looking over Sydney Harbour from the North Head Sanctuary in Manly. And Friday night, it's the Cool Sea featuring Magic Dirt. It's a special 30th anniversary celebration for Three-Legged Dog. And then on Saturday, this is the closing night for the 2026 series, Jet is playing, the Aussie band Jet. You almost certainly have to book tickets for both of those. Hopefully they're not already sold out. Haven't had time to check. Do apologise. Yeah, I've got so much to do here. You know, give me a break. Here's the Emotions on 99.3. This is Flowers.

Spandau Ballet on Northside Radio, only when you leave. We've got Starlight coming up from the Superman Lovers in just a second. Also a bit of Chris Rea. We do love to play a bit of Chris Rea on Northside Radio. First of all, though, a bit of soul and funk from a Melbourne band called The Bamboos. Have a listen to this. I Don't Want to Stop on FM 99.3.

Well, it's not quite a beach day today, but it will be tomorrow. It's basically the message. Well, you could go today. 26 degrees. Is that sort of on the verge, isn't it? On the cusp of finding yourself, donning yourself down to your Speedos. So that's today, top of 26 degrees. We're the fresh northeasterly breeze, so that'll make it feel a little bit cooler. But tomorrow, mostly sunny and warm. Inland northwesterlies reaching a high of 29 degrees tomorrow. And then warm and mostly sunny on Friday, topping it to around 26 degrees, but it comes slightly cooler in the afternoon with mild westerly breezes. And then Saturday, well, it's a complete write-off. Cool change comes through. It's going to be partly cloudy, a top of 21 degrees. So if you are getting down to the Speedos, tomorrow is probably the day to do it. Here's Jermaine Jackson. This is Let's Get Serious on Northside Radio.

And that's Donny Osmond, believe it or not, on Northside Radio. Breeze on by, also the Eagles before that. We have some Bruno Mars in just a second. Also Aaron James and Delta Goodrum. Keep it locked on 99.3. This is Northside Radio. I'm Phil Dobby and this is Bruno Mars. This is Young Girls.

I tell you what, music made you feel good in those days, didn't it? That was Melba Moore from 1976, a big hit, This Is It. She was actually a Broadway performer before she released that, and then Van McCoy wrote it and produced it, and she delivered it with a lot of panache. This Is It from Melba Moore, and now Marsha Hines on Northside Radio. You're going to be hearing a lot of her because she's just right for this station, isn't she? Soulful, fantastic voice, an Aussie that we want to hear more and more of. This is Marsha Hines, Whatever Goes Around on Northside Radio.

It's Jason Derulo, the It Girl on 99.3. A bit of research came over my desk this morning showing that 54% of parents check their children's location more often during the school holidays. In fact, they prefer to see exactly where their child is rather than them giving them a check-in phone call or a check-in text. I guess because they know precisely where they are. They feel as though they're keeping tabs on their children. But I don't know. Is that an invasion of privacy, I wonder? This is research from Vodafone. Obviously, they only did this research so we'd use the word Vodafone on the radio. But what do you reckon? Is it an invasion of privacy? Maybe it is a little bit. I mean, my mum has no idea where I am. Mind you, I am 62 years old. I think I can stand on my own 2 feet. And she's 92, and I know exactly where she is. She's sitting in front of the TV watching quiz shows. Here's Paul Mac now. This is Sunshine Eyes on 99.3.

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It's Baker Street on 99.3 now. Over the long weekend, you've got to go and see this. The Transport Heritage Expo is taking place. It's taking over Central Station from Saturday through to Monday. They've got vintage electric train displays. They've got free historic bus rides running through the city and even century-old steam locomotives racing through the suburbs as well. Definitely of interest to the family and, you know, us old codgers who remember the olden days. Free displays. It's running all weekend. I'd like to see the old Red Rattlers. I remember when I first arrived in Sydney and the Red Rattlers would go up on the North Shore line and the doors wouldn't close. You'd be going over the Harbour Bridge looking at the rail tracks thinking, I could die here. But we didn't seem to care in those days, did we? Health and safety hadn't been invented at that stage. Here's Carmen Hendricks now. This is Cat 3 on Northside Radio.

Ray Parker Jr., Let's Go Back to Bed on Northside Radio. I tell you, there's only two reasons why you'll be going back to bed at this time of the day. One is you're getting on a bit and you just need that middle of the day nap, or that old person's nap. And the other reason is because you're very young. And yeah, there's a complete opposite reason. You're not tired at all. But we won't go into that. Lucky buggers. Here's the Black Sorrows now. This is Chained to the Wheel on Northside Radio.

It's Only Natural from Crowded House. We also had Paul Weller and Dido before that as well here on Northside Radio. I'm on till 2. My name's Phil. And after 2, it's Ralph Kerr with old songs and new sounds. And then keeping you in touch with what's happening on the North Shore. Meron Regan between 4 and 6 with In the Spotlight, or On the Spotlight, whichever you prefer. I think it's actually in. In fact, you can check it all for accuracy at the Northside Radio website. You can find out what's on. You can find the music that we've been playing as well. You can see what's coming up. It's all there, northsideradio.com. Here's Real People now. This is Back to Base.

Joe, I've been out of the country for 10 years. You can probably guess by the accent where I spent most of that time. So I'm out of touch with a few names that I hear dotted around. One of them is Hannah Ferguson. Do you know who she is? Because she's appearing at the State Theatre on Friday night. Apparently she does sort of like stand-up commentary. She's a little bit satirical. She's got a podcast out, which I've got to have a listen to, called Big Small Talk. Anyway, if you're a fan of hers, she is at the State Theatre for Cheek Live this coming Friday night. Also this Friday, double demerit points kick in, so stay safe on the roads this long weekend, because it is a long weekend coming up. This is 99.3 Northside Radio. Here comes Lucinda Williams now. This is Right in Time.

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Chucky's in love with Ricky Lee Jones. Well, actually, not strictly true, even though the line, last line of that song, Chucky's in love with a little girl singing this song, it's not true. He never was, or she wasn't anyway. She wasn't interested. He was an LA songwriter who worked in the Troubadour Club in the kitchen. That's where he met Ricky Lee. But she was going out with Tom Waits at the time, so no romantic interest there, even though the song said so. So there we are. We just did a bit of fact-checking for you. We really don't like inaccuracies here on Northside Radio. Here's Ben Lee now. We're all in this together on FM 99.3. Woke up this-

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1: It is a bit bizarre, isn't it, that we've got to this stage now where not only do we watch TV, we watch people watching TV, which is obviously what Gogglebox Australia is all about. I do miss the UK version as well with, I don't know, it does the voiceover, but he's there going, meanwhile, in Doncaster. So Gogglebox, 8:30 tonight on Channel 10. There's the hard quiz on the ABC and Question Everything as well, which is on at 8:30, which is Will Anderson with his, witty, insightful stuff. Well, he tries anyway, doesn't he? That's on tonight on ABC. And SBS at 7:30, Stonehenge, The Final Mystery. They're still trying to figure it out. Look, it's just a pile of rocks in the middle of a field. Get over it. Here's Quincy Jones now on 99.3. I'm going to miss you in the morning.

Well, thanks for your company this morning and this afternoon. I'm Phil Dobby. I'm back on the radio again tomorrow. If you want to get in touch, it's phild@northsideradio.com.au. That is my email address. Stand by for Ralph Kell. He's coming up next with old songs and new sounds. Stay here on 99.3. Here's El Dabbage.

0: Well, hi, folks. Welcome to Old Songs and New Sounds with Ralph Curl, an eclectic mix of music old and contemporary, steeped in the rhythms of gospel, funk, soul, and disco. Hi, I'm Ralph Curl, and you're listening to 99.3 FM Northside Radio, Sydney, Australia. This week, a show with highly eclectic mix. Two triple plays of great Australian female and male soul singers, past and contemporary. Triple play from the great Afro-American soul singers. And into this mix, I've thrown a triple play of contemporary Latin rhythms. And at 3 p.m, a live concert recording this month from the 2026 Toulouse Festival from Daoud and his band. Daoud is a French Moroccan trumpeter who has gained strong international recognition. Then at 3:15, a special guest this week, Willoughby resident, one of Australia's leading rock journalists, Donald Robinson, will join me to talk about his new book and his life as a rock journalist. So, let's get the show underway with one of the all-time greats, the godfather of soul, Mr. James Brown.
1: Fellas, I'm ready to get up and do my thing. I want to get into it, man, you know. Like a sex machine, man. Moving, doing it, you know. Can I count it off? One, two, three.

0: Yeah, an opening triple play that ended with Archie Drell and the Drells from their Gamble and Huff album, 1979, just called Strategy. That was a title track. Gamble and Huff were the ones that produced the Philadelphia International record label that became absolutely huge. Archie Drell had their first album out in 1968. This was their first big album in 1979 when they joined the Philadelphia International label, and their influence, that is Gamble and Huff, who owned the record company, continues to this day with Silk Sonic, Bruno Mars and Anderson .Paak acknowledging the influence that that sound and that label have on their current work today. Before that, we heard Shake off the Gap Band's also first really big album, The Gap Band One, led by the Wilson Brothers, called Shake, little group from Tulsa. And they went on to be huge again around that 1979 period. And to open the show, amongst all the mess, was the wonderful James Brown off his People Get Up Dance album, or Get Up Off of That Thing album of 1979. It's really interesting when you read who wrote the lyrics to that. James doesn't come up at all, but there are three Browns: Deanna Brown, Deirdre Brown, and I think Yasmin Brown was the other one. That's right, Yasmin Brown. So very interesting that James doesn't get credit for that wonderful song.
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0: Okay, so let's have a look at the weather today. It seems to be sunny, which is very good. And regrettably, my little mouse, which is usually normally giving me the weather, is part of my slight technical problems today. So regrettably, we might jump the weather and carry on, and we'll come back to the weather, I promise you we will. 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And it's 2:23, and I'm also trying to get some further technical issues going here. Let me see if I can trigger what I need to do. I'm going to go to a backup tracks that I've got lined up, ready to go, which aren't the backup tracks, unfortunately, from the show, but that will give us a little indication of some of the Australian soul singers we've got coming up. This is a wonderful Australian soul singer called Don West, who I've just come across. He seems to be touring internationally. He seems to be absolutely wonderful. And this is a live recording he did for Triple J of one of his tracks, 2025. Rather Be Lonely, live on Triple J. That's where they did that breakfast thing. So here's Don West doing a lovely track of his own.

Yeah, that was Don West from a live recording performance done a couple of years ago. He's an interesting Australian soul singer, and we'll come back to him a little bit later in the show when I play the triple play of contemporary and past wonderful Australian male soul singers, because I think he rates highly. I notice he's touring globally. If you've seen or heard him perform live, I'd love to hear from you. Give me a call on 94196969. The time is 2:29 on Wednesday afternoon, and you're listening to Ralph Curl on Old Songs and New Sounds on 99.3 FM. I'm going to kick off now with the promised Latin triple play, starting off with a track called The Sound of the Latin Rhythms, by, of all things, a Dutch group. Let's have a listen to it.

based on a kind of Latin rhythm known as the bossa nova. But it is not really a bossa nova, but we think that you will dig this, because this is the bossa nova.

based on a kind of Latin rhythm known as the bossa nova. But it is not really a bossa nova.

but it is not really a bossa nova. But we think that you will dig this.

great interpretation of Don't You Worry About a Thing, the Stevie Wonder song, from the Cuban trumpeter Arturo Sandoval, who has made an album called Duets with Arturo Sandoval. And it's a duet of him working with all these famous funk and soul artists from his studio in Miami. I was looking for a triple play around Miami sounds and I just couldn't find it. But what I could find in the programming today was Cuban, and before that a conga player called Pancho Sanchez off an album called Congo Blue, doing a cover of Watermelon Man, the famous track by Herbie Hancock in 1969. And I just couldn't find a collection of Miami sounds I thought that was really funky. There was a lot of dance floor sounds, really fantastic, deep EDM, electronic dance music sounds, but those electronic dance music sounds I think are best kept for late night. They're not kept for up-tempo Wednesday afternoon. So I couldn't find what I was looking for, but I found those two great tracks. And the third track that I've always loved is Bossa Nova Is Not a Crime, from a really interesting group, the Juju Orchestra. Now, would you believe that they come from Germany, formed in 2006, a German rhythm, Latin rhythm-based group. Having seen the gentlemen walk around with their, whatever they call them, slapping their thighs in Munich, I just don't see the Germans as being Latin rhythm makers. But in this album and in this group, the Juju Orchestra, it's fantastic. Just a quick couple of shout-outs. It's lovely to get calls from listeners. Tracy was very nice enough to call and tell me that she had seen Don West, that she absolutely loved the guy. She thought he was absolutely fantastic in concert, and he's evidently coming back in December. So if you, I'm going to play some more Don West later in the program, but if you're interested and you enjoyed his sound, thanks for calling in, Tracy, and thanks for letting us know that he will be on in December. And after that, after I played the Archie Drill sound, I had a wonderful call from Michael in Willamaloo. Thank you for calling in, Michael. That was really great. Michael wasn't sure if it was Archie Drill that had done the song I Don't Want Nobody to Tell Me How to Live My Life. And, of course, now I have to go and find it for Michael. So, Michael, stay tuned and I'll see if I can find it. I don't think it's Archie Drill and the Drills. And, again, listeners, thank you very much kindly for ringing in and congratulating us on how we're getting back to the sound that you really enjoyed earlier and the new music, or not the new music, but the music the station is playing, the music that was deep in the heart of Northside Radio 99.3 FM and is deep in the heart of this wonderful community radio station, Northside Radio. The time is 2:48, looking at the clock, listening to Northside Radio, old songs and new sounds with Ralph Curl. The next triple play I'm going to kick off leading into our 3 o'clock live concert are three of, to me, the great Australian female soul singers, contemporary and regrettably past. So let me kick off, first of all, with Grandma's Hands, a Bill Withers song that was beautifully covered by the Melbourne singer Meg Mack.

Who could not play a triple play of Australian soul without featuring, I think you'd have to call the godmother of soul, Australian soul, Renee Geyer. Whenever I saw her, right up until her passing, she was just an ultimate and consummate performer. I had the opportunity to work with her in a producing role on a couple of occasions. And while she had a reputation as being quite a difficult person, she was difficult for a reason, and she was a perfectionist and an ultimate performer. And when she passed, it was a real loss. My muso friends and I used to regularly go to the basement for her annual concert when she moved to Melbourne, and we were never, never, ever disappointed. Before that, Marsha Hines' young kitty, Demi Hines, off an album called Delicious, doing a Bill Withers cover, Ain't No Sunshine. I understand that Demi may be living in Thailand. We haven't heard from her for a while. If anybody knows anything about what Demi

Emmy is up to, or whether she's touring or whether performing, let me know on 94196969. And before that, I think a really fabulous new talent in Australia, Meg Mac out of Melbourne, off an album called Meg Mac, also doing a cover of a Bill Withers song called Grandma's Hands. And in that triple play, you see the power of old songs and new sounds. And thank you very, very much, folks, for calling today. It's a real pleasure to get feedback. I just had a call from Tom and another gentleman who didn't leave his name. Unfortunately, we've got a little technical issue getting the phone line into the studio with me today. I'm being helped greatly by Sharon Thompson, who's sitting in for Meron Regan on in the spotlight after the show. She's taking these messages. But I can't thank you enough for giving me a call. It really reinforces what 99.3 FM is doing and where it's going. And your input as listeners and your ability to call and indicate that you want a song or want a sound is wonderful feedback for all the announcers that are on air. My telephone number, or I should say not my telephone number, but 99.3 FM Northside Radio telephone number is 94196969. Coming up at 3:15, I'll have Donald Robinson, the Willoughby resident, our local resident, and a major rock journalist who will talk about his life as a rock journalist and some of the wonderful interviews and experiences he's had, and boy, are they interesting, and his new book, which sort of reflects on those sorts of experiences. But before that, we're going to have a listen to, and I'm taking a bit of a risk here, we're going to have a listen to a very jazzy, funky trumpeter, a Moroccan, French-Moroccan guy. This is a live recording from the Toulouse Festival this month, actually, earlier this month. And I'm going to introduce into the program as we go forward some of the kind of really funky, jazzy European sounds that are a result of the transatlantic movement of both sound and musicians as they're exploring new sounds. And I think one of the wonderful things that you'll hear in this is kind of a jazzy feel, but also a very European and, could I say North African? Probably, because he's French-Moroccan. But have a listen to it. Daoud and his band.

0: Yeah, that was the wonderful Duard, they call him, and his band playing outdoors in the Toulouse Festival this month, September 2026, French-Moroccan trumpeter. He's a very interesting character because he's worked not only in Europe, but he's also been resident in the US for quite some time, and he's on all sorts of sessions. So he's striking out on his own, not only with jazz musos, but with funky people. Like, I think he's played with Scary Pockets. I think he may have also, I'm not sure. I was going to say Corey Wong, but that might be an unfair reflection. Anyway, you're listening to 99.3 FM, Northside Radio, Northside Radio, Sydney, Australia, listening to Old Songs and New Sounds with Ralph Curl, and it's now 3:10 p.m., and we're about 5 minutes early, but I'm delighted to welcome into the studio my guest for today, Donald Robinson. Now, Donald is a very local person, a Willoughby person, and he's a respected Australian music writer, editor, and publisher whose career has taken him right through some of its most colourful decades of Australian rock and popular culture. He co-founded the influential magazine and arts magazine, Roadrunner, later edited Countdown magazine, based in London as editor for Countdown magazine, during that very halcyon period of the late 70s, early 80s, and has written for publications including Rolling Stone, the Sydney Morning Herald, and the Australian Financial Review. And his latest book, My Back Pages, brings together memoir, music, travel, and cultural history. Donald Robinson, welcome to Old Songs and New Sounds.
1: Great to see you, Ralph.
0: Nice to have you here. Now, Donald, you grew up between the Scottish Highlands, the steel towns of England and Whyalla in South Australia, as I think lots of the announcers on this 99.3 FM Northside Radio might be. But how did the experience of migration and constantly changing landscapes shape the way you came to Australia and eventually wrote about it?
1: Yes, I left Scotland when I was four. My father was a steel worker, worked in the steelworks in Corby in England. And then we emigrated to Whyalla in 1966. And it was a shock. Whyalla was a huge shock. I mean, I say about Whyalla, it's not the end of the world, but you can see it from there. But look, the thing about Whyalla at that time, really, unlike, you know, the kind of depressing news about the blast furnace closing that's come out in the last few weeks, Whyalla back then in the mid-60s was a boom town. The blast furnace that's just kind of closed down, that was commissioned in 1965. So a year after the blast furnace, the steelworks, you know, the people coming from all over the world to work at the steelworks, and there was a shipyard there too. So for me, I was 13, so just become a teenager. I went to high school. The thing is, you were never the new kid for long in Whyalla. There's always a boatload right behind you of people, you know, coming to live in the town. So, you know, I went to school. I did quite well at school. I did well enough to get a university scholarship at the end of the year, which was my ticket out of Whyalla. So I was only actually in Whyalla for 4 years, but I think it has scarred me for life.
0: Well, that ticket is a very interesting sort of metaphor for what you did in 1978, which you co-founded Roadrunner magazine, and then you went on to edit Countdown magazine. What was it like being right in the middle of Australian music at a time when the industry and the culture around it was changing so much?
1: It was very exciting. I mean, I'd gone back to the UK in the mid-70s to kind of work out why my parents had decided to emigrate. And after 2.5 years there, the whole kind of punk new wave thing happened. But there's a phrase that Johnny Rotten uses in one of the Sex Pistols songs, "No future in England's dreaming." And that kind of summed up my attitude after 2.5 years. So I came back. But I was very excited about the music that had happened in the UK while I was there. And I came back and I went around all my old uni friends with, I brought back 25 singles. And wow. I went around trying to sort of, you know, convert them to this new music. And they all kind of looked at me strangely and said, "Oh, do you want a cup of tea?" But one friend, a friend of mine, Span from Wyala, knew Stuart Coop. They were at Flinders Uni together. Mm-hmm. So he introduced me to Stuart and we hit it off. We had the same kind of passion for this music. And the big thing about that period, the new wave punk period, was the kind of ethos was do it yourself. So put out an independent single, do a fanzine, do just do something. So Stuart and I got together and we did a punk fanzine called Street Fever, and that evolved into Roadrunner magazine. And yeah, as you say, it was right at the kind of start of the Australian pub rock boom. The people, you know, venues everywhere in Adelaide, Melbourne, Sydney. And so the magazine found a very, you know, not a huge audience. It was never a huge money-making concern. It was really hand-to-mouth, issue-to-issue kind of existence. But, you know, I kept it. And Stuart left after the first 6 issues, came to Sydney to work for RAM. But he became kind of the Sydney editor. He coordinated input from Sydney. So, look, I did, and I was kind of left holding the thing. I did 48 issues over 5 years, which I think is a pretty good run. Given that it was always smell of an oily rag kind of situation. And it was because of that, track record that when Countdown magazine was looking for somebody, the ABC wanted somebody, quotation marks, credible to edit Countdown magazine.
0: You, credible.
1: I apparently fitted the bill.
0: Now, while you were at, I think, Roadrunner and Countdown magazine, you interviewed and wrote about extraordinary characters. Springsteen, Split Enz, the Sex Pistols, Simple Minds, and many others, right? Looking back now, is there one encounter or one moment that captures for you something special about that era?
1: Oh, look, that's a hard one, Ralph. I mean, you know, I shudder to think how many interviews.
0: You're a hard man.
1: Shudder to think how many interviews I did. But look, when I selected a number of articles and interviews to go in the book, and I didn't want to oversupply the number of articles because 7 years ago I did an anthology of Roadrunner magazine called The Big Beat, which really. Published a lot of the material from that magazine. So, you know, I was quite judicious in the ones I picked. But one I guess, that does stick in the memory and it's very topical at the moment was Chrissy Amphlett.
0: Oh,
1: so wow. On the ABC Australian Story this week, there's the first part of a two-part documentary about Chrissy Amphlett. And I interviewed her back in 82. And the Deviles had just kind of broken through, just trying to gain an audience. I think the film Monkey Grip had come out, which featured Deviles songs and Chrissy on screen as well. But the Deviles were managed by Vince Lovegrove, who was a singer.
0: He was a BG at one stage.
1: No, he was in the Valentines with Bon Scott.
0: Right, okay.
1: But then when the Valentines broke up, he moved to Adelaide. He ran a TV show called Move. He managed Cole Chisel. Mm. You know, he's kind of a mover and shaker around Adelaide in the early 70s. But anyway, he'd moved to Sydney. He was managing the Divinyls. And he kind of, I think, selected me to interview Chrissy because I guess he thought that I would, you know, be, you know.
0: Sympathetic.
1: Yeah. So, you know, I was living in Surry Hills at the time, but I caught the ferry out to Manly where Chrissy and Mark McEntee were living. And she met me at the ferry wharf and we kind of walked down onto the beach. And she told me all about her early life in Geelong, being a kind of teenage tearaway, going to Europe for a couple of years and just kind of bumming around Europe, busking and singing. And I don't know that she'd ever told anyone that in an interview. So it was quite a revelation to me. And then we went on and talked about the Divinyls and so on. But that, you know, sitting and, you know, on stage, she adopted this kind of wild child persona with a schoolgirl uniform and head banging and so on. Yeah. But in person, she was very quiet, measured.
0: Lovely.
1: And sweet. Yeah.
0: Wow. Now, I asked you to select a couple of songs, and I'm going to break the interview into two. The first song that you sent me was Ever Loving Man by The Loved Ones. For me, that's a seminal song. As a teenager, I can still hear the sound of Jerry
1: Humphreys.
0: Yeah, Jerry Humphreys. I'm going to say Jerry Humphreys. I was going to say Barry Humphreys. Jerry Humphreys. I can still hear that resonance in his voice. It became almost an iconic sound for my teenage years. And I saw him perform live once, but I was mesmerised. So why did you choose it?
1: Look, I guess it's when I arrived in Whyalla in, actually 60 years ago, next month I arrived, I was... you know, as I said, it was a bit of a shock. But one kind of saving grace was the fantastic radio that you could pick up in Adelaide, the Adelaide radio stations, 5AD and 5KA. They were very progressive. They played stuff that the Sydney-Melbourne stations didn't. Mm. Could have been the influence of, you know, the kind of 10-pound poms flooding into Elizabeth and up to Whyalla as well. So this was on the charts when I arrived. And to me, it kind of epitomises, you know, the kind of the wonderful Australian rock that I was totally unaware of in the UK. But there was so much great Australian music that in the environment, the oral environment that I lobbed into.
0: Okay, so let's have a listen to Ever Lovin' Man.

0: Yeah, that was Ever Loving Man off, I think the album was called The Loved Ones, by The Loved Ones.
1: Magic Box.
0: Magic, thank you. We've got a better brain than Glenn A. Baker in here with us, the dear departed Glenn A. Baker.
1: R.I.P. Glenn, yeah.
0: We were just talking before. I was chatting to Ross Wilson from Mondo Rock and Daddy Cool just recently, and I mentioned in our passing what happened to Jerry Humphries from The Loved Ones, and he said he ended up as a postman. And he had some difficulty around getting all the royalties and stuff from... Do you know anything about that?
1: I don't know anything about that, but the fact that he had trouble getting royalties doesn't surprise me. I don't think many Australian performers in that period did well financially. A lot of sharks in the pool.
0: Anyway, look, let's go back to your book. It's called My Back Pages.
1: Yeah.
0: And it isn't simply a music memoir. And I'm sorry, I delved into it this week, Donald, but I've read all your other work, but I didn't have a chance to get right through it. But anyway, it moves through family, migration, comedy, football,
1: yep,
0: travel, Scotland and Australian cultural history. When you started putting it together, what did you discover about your own life that you hadn't quite understood during those periods? He's paused now. He's licking his lips.
1: What did I discover about myself? Look, to be honest, probably not too much, because a lot of the material had previously been published. So, as you say, I call it an amalgam of memoir and anthology. So there's some personal material in there, like my reaction to arriving in Whyalla. There's a piece about going to see Bruce Springsteen when I lived in Bath in the mid-70s with a bunch of American college students. And sort of, you know, so I talk a bit about how I ended up in Bath at that time. But so there's some new, you know, there's a reasonable amount of new material in there, but there's articles from, you mentioned Sydney Morning Herald and Australian Financial Review, Rolling Stone. So there's articles that had appeared previously, been published previously. But when I started to put it together, so I chose some of those, but I guess I wanted to include a breadth of topics. So it's not just an anthology of pieces I'd written before. It's not just a memoir. It's a combination of the two.
0: That's interesting. I delved into it, and I've really enjoyed your writing over a period of time. Just delving into it, it gave me a good look at what that period was like, I thought. Not just from a rock perspective, because often I find rock journalists very focused,
1: yeah,
0: naturally, of course. But you've given us a good understanding of what it must be like to have been an immigrant at an early age,
1: yeah,
0: and arrive and suddenly be confronted by an Australian culture that was forming in some ways at that point in time. We were sort of just starting to break away from English and American influence. It was a very powerful point at time in, I think it was after Whitlam, after the first Whitlam government. And it was, I think it was coming into the Fraser government at that time.
1: Yeah.
0: But it was just a very interesting time. So I want to ask you a question. After a lifetime of writing about musicians, movements, and other people's stories, what do you think has most changed culturally, musically in Australia? And I guess, what do you miss most from about that period?
1: Yeah.
0: Yeah.
1: Oh, look, I think there's been a huge change from the period that I write about in the book, which is, you know, 60s, 70s, 80s. So back then, I think the live performance scene was incredibly healthy. There were lots of venues in capital cities and in regional areas for bands to play, and that they could gather a following by playing live and then move on to making records, having records. And so that whole kind of, I call it the golden era of Australian pub rock, that sort of, which are the Roadrunner years, really, and the Countdown years. So 78 through to 84, 85. And then it kind of started to taper off. A lot of the big bands went overseas and had overseas success, In Excess, Midnight Oil, Crowded House, and others. And I think that music was very important in young people's lives at that time, certainly hugely important in mine. But these days, I think the internet has completely changed people's access to music.
0: Mm.
1: So basically, through Spotify and other streaming platforms, the entirety, virtually the entirety of recorded music is available to sample, to listen to.
0: Is so that a good thing or a bad thing?
1: Well, it's a different thing. So back in the period I'm writing about, you know, you had, I guess, you had a TV show like Countdown. Everyone watched Countdown, you know, love it or hate it. But it kind of told you what was going on, and it provided a focus, I suppose, and bands, performers, you know, record companies. The big thing was to get a performance, get a song onto Countdown, and that would then translate into record sales and, you know, attendance at live performances. So to me, the huge difference now is that there's not the live scene that there was, nowhere near the live scene. There's still the very big kind of concert tours, you know, the Acer Arena, and the you know, Homebush Stadium, and you know, the Convention Centre in Darling Park. So at the top end, there's still activity. At the very kind of bottom end, there's still activity. But that kind of crucial middle part, I think, has gone.
0: Mm, that's disappointing. Now, one of the things that you haven't spoken about today, the last track that you, or the second track that you gave us, is it's a live recording. It's not, as I understand it, available anywhere else apart from the fact that we've got it in the studio. Is that correct?
1: I'm not sure where you would source it now. I mean, I purchased it from a member of No Fixed Address.
0: Right.
1: It's a song by No Fixed Address. They released digital versions of it back 10 years ago or so.
0: So one of the things that Donald hasn't spoken about today, and is his involvement with the development of contemporary Indigenous music. He was one of the early managers of No Fixed Address, as I understand it. And with Bart Willoughby, who gave him permission, he has written a wonderful book about the history of No Fixed Address. So if you finish reading back pages, you might go and see if you can get hold of No Fixed Address. For me, it was a very, very insightful read about somebody that was inside the development of now what has become quite mainstream in Australia, and that is the emergence of the Indigenous Australian music sound, even with their own radio, community radio station. So we're going to finish off the interview by playing a live track called...
1: It's We Have Survived, and this was recorded in 1981, just before the film Wrong Side of the Road came out. The film featured No Fixed Address and another Aboriginal band, Uzmob. It won the jury prize at the Australian Film Institute Awards in 1982. It was actually nominated for Best Picture, but lost to Gallipoli.
0: Oh, I see.
1: Which one of the producers says it's a fascinating juxtaposition of kind of origin stories of Australia, and No Fixed Address and Uzmob, Aboriginal musicians, and Gallipoli, the kind of Anzac
0: fascinating
1: legend.
0: That's great. So quickly, it's called, the new book is called
1: My Back Pages,
0: and available anywhere?
1: Yes, so Bookface at Northbridge Plaza have copies. Red Eye Records in the city, Abbey's Books in the city, and Glee Books have copies.
0: Okay, fantastic. Well, all I can say is it's always a pleasure to have you in and to talk to you because of your great depth of Australian knowledge about Australian music, and also for your really wonderful efforts of trying to chronicle those in some sort of way. So I would highly recommend, I've delved into it, I'm going to read it. It's called My Back Pages by Donald Robinson. And we're going to go out with We Will Survive, a very rare live recording by No Fixed Address.
2: This song here is it's on the album. It'll be coming out pretty soon. On the Wrong Side of the Road. Hope you like it.
0: Sorry, it's Wrong Side of the Road.
1: Wrong Side of the Road.

No fixed address. We will survive. And it's a delightful time to have an interview with Donald Robinson, a prominent rock journalist who's didn't tell us all the sort of scurrilous moments that he took with the interviews that he had. But that's always reserved for coffee at another private time, not on air, unfortunately. You're listening to Ralph Curl on Old Songs and New Sounds on 99.3 FM, Northside Radio. And the time is 3:38. I can just see the. I just want to introduce a what's on sort of section from our perspective, what's on locally, because there's some really fantastic stuff on locally in our Lower North Shore area. I went and saw an absolutely fabulous play at the Ensemble Theatre on Saturday afternoon called The Elevator. It's one of the nicest, well, it's one of the best written plays I've seen for many and many years. If you get a chance and if there are some seats available, I suggest you might go and see it. It's called The Elevator and it's on the Ensemble Theatre. Last night I had the really good opportunity to go to a preview at Sydney Theatre Company called The Unfriend. It's a British farce, not unlike The Mousetrap, and it's beautifully acted and beautifully designed, yet it's British, and I wonder what the purpose of our main Sydney Theatre Company, a mainstream cultural institution, is doing, is putting on British farces like The Mousetrap. But in terms of my view about the content, the audience absolutely loved it, and they screamed and clapped and had a really good time. And earlier on in the week, I also went to the I think it's called the Pottery Centre at Lane Cove, or the Pottery Lane Centre. It's a new performing arts centre there that I hadn't been to before. And again, there was some fringe festival events on there, and we saw a wonderful production by an Australian, young Australian guy called Michael Grello, which was kind of takeoff or a look at his experience as a pub busker in as his time, well, not as a pub busker, but employed as that solo guitarist in pubs, and his expression of some of the experiences he's had. It was delightful, delightful comedy. It's called The Gallery Lane Cove and Creative Studios, I think that's what it's called. Oh, no, that's the, I'm sorry, I'm looking at something else. That's the Visual Arts and Special Exhibition Centre, and that's worthwhile having a look at too. Lane Cove at the Gallery Lane Cove and Creative Studios. They're showcasing the finalists for the Lane Cove Prestigious Community Art Prize. It's worth going and having a look at. On the concourse at the Art Space Gallery, there's an exhibition called Homegrown and Surface Tension. And yeah, and if you at all interested in looking at visual arts, there are two good places to go and see what local visual artists are doing. There's, of course, the Mossman Art Gallery. I think they've also got a prize, exhibition or Mussman Art Prize exhibition on and up and running as well. What else have got on the What's On section for the weekend? Of course, there's the wonderful Chatswood Wall Market. There's the Kuringai Billy, Kirribilli Art and Fashion Market. There's the Northside Produce Market at Clive Park, North Sydney, this coming Saturday. And there's the Mossman Design and Produce Market also on Saturday. And while I was putting this together, it was quite fascinating because good old Chat, who does a lot of work for me in this particular area, came up with this thing called the Regional Real Estate Open Home Times for the Lower North Shore, Mossman, Kirribilli, North Sydney, 9:30 to 11:30, Harbourside Apartments and Heritage Terrace,
terraces on Saturday, October 3. The Northern Beaches Fringe, Seaforth, Balgala, 10 a.m. to 12 p.m. There's architectural family residents are open. And Upper North Shore Belt, Chatswood, Gordon and Hornsby, there's 12:30 to 3 p.m. in the afternoon. So that'll give you time to move from the Lower North Shore to the Upper North Shore. So now time to move on, and I'm going to play, given Donald's discussion and interest in Australian rock music, I'm also going to play three tracks from what I consider the great Australian male soul singers. And I'm going to kick off with a track that I'm sure everybody will know, and that is Doug Parkinson with Dear Prudence, an absolute national anthem.

the great Guy Sebastian, that really, really talented Australian singer, off a single that I think he made called Let Me Drink. He made with the Hamiltones in the US, who are Anthony Hamilton's very, very famous backup singers. Well, they've gone out on their own now. They're called the Tone 3-2, I think, or Tone 2-3 or something like that. The Tony 3, maybe Tony 3 is it. But it's just a really good example of how talented our Australian writers and performers are. And before that, another track from Don West, Day and Night, off an album called, and I'm leaning over because I've lost my glasses, called Give Me All Your Love. And before that, the godfather of Australian soul, I reckon, Doug Parkinson doing Dear Prudence. I remember my teenage years when I somehow was able to sneak into the Manly Pacific hotel room because I got on very well with the bouncer when I was approximately probably 15 or 16. Everybody got up and sang to Dear Prudence. It was a resident, Doug Parkinson, the Questions at the Manly Canopus room. Anyway, that's my show for today. I really hope you've enjoyed the show. And sitting opposite me, I've got Sharon Thompson, not Meron Regan, but Sharon Thompson, because I got on very well with the bouncer when I was approximately probably 15 or 16. Everybody got up and sang to Dear Prudence. It was a resident, Doug Parkinson, the Questions at the Manly Canopus room. Anyway, that's my show for today.

0: Bali, I think. So, Sharon, tell us, what are we expecting to hear from you today?
1: Well, it's the usual mixed bag, Ralph. For the first couple of hours, I'm all over the place, and then I'll revert to some jazz that people probably would remember from when I used to be behind a microphone regularly. But, you know, again, everything that I'm playing is from my collection of music, so most of it is, you know, old music. I do have some new music. I'm still the only person, I think, buying CDs.
0: You can still buy CDs?
1: You can indeed. Fabulous. Often at gigs, the people will bring CDs. And they might press, you know, 100.
0: Yeah.
1: And they'll still buy CDs. So, yeah, I'm still buying them. I'm going to start out with Maria Muldaur, a lovely, terrific singer that I saw hundreds of years ago.
0: Wow, she's great.
1: At the Horden Pavilion.
0: Yeah, yeah.
1: And then we've got some Grace Knight, Hugh Laurie, Patsy Cline, Pink Martini.
0: Oh, nice stuff.
1: Yeah, we're all over the place, as I mentioned.
0: Oh, well, that's great. Well, look, I'm about to sign off.
1: You've had lots of phone calls, by the way, today.
0: Well, it's been wonderful, and I must say, I want to thank all the listeners that have called in. I really, really appreciate that. I want to shout out to, I think, Tracy, who talked about Don West, to Michael, who rang in a couple of times around some wonderful soul groups that I will be able to look at over the coming weeks. There was Tom who called in, and there was a gentleman from Concord.
1: Danny,
0: who gave me some great pointers on Tito Pointy, who I know, whose work I know, but he gave us some great titles. So over the coming weeks, I'll try and drag up all those kind of things. So I want to thank you all for listening and for making a show. When you get call in from listeners, the show becomes very enjoyable because, one, you feel that they might be listening to you and that your selection of tracks is somehow or other connecting in some way. And then the other thing is, quite often when my listeners call in and give me titles, they're not tracks that I genuinely know. So yeah. I've got to go and do some research, and that really fills the show up. Really wonderful.
1: Yeah, and I must apologise. I'm the technophobe that was in the office trying to get the phone calls to actually get them into you here, and I wasn't able to manage that. So if anyone is ringing in the program, in the spotlight for the next 3 hours, please don't be alarmed. It's just that it's not ringing in here in the studio. So
0: difficult.
1: Yeah, I'm sorry.
0: I'm sure we'll get it fixed up in the next couple of days or so. I'm going to finish up while Sharon sets up for In the Spotlight with, of course, one of the great all-time soul singers. And it may even be that Michael might have suggested this. It's called It's Ecstasy When You Lay Down Next to Me, the wonderful, deep baritone voice of Mr. Barry White. So that's it for me from Old Songs and New Sounds, and tune in next week when I'm on between 2 and 4. And thank you kindly for listening.

Greetings and good afternoon, Sharon Thompson for Meron this afternoon. As mentioned to Ralph earlier, she's enjoying herself in Bali, and you'll have me for the next 3 hours. And as I mentioned also to Ralph, we'll be a little all over the place. I hope you enjoy it.

Just talk amongst yourself, folks, while the CD player decides what it wants to do. I will just fix it momentarily.

That's Daryl Eberhardt from his CD called Aussie Gold Volume 1. And of course, that's the Men at Work song, Overkill. Now, Daryl is working on a Aussie Gold Volume 2, I understand, and he's been gigging around, probably trying out various songs, seeing how the punters react. He lives up around Newcastle now, I think, and he gets into Newcastle fairly frequently, and he came down to, I think it was Miss Silly's in Ashfield to do a gig again, sort of encompassing his new songs for the Aussie Gold Volume 2. I do hope to get to one of his next forays into Sydney. Fantastic, wonderful composer, singer, songwriter, Daryl Eberhardt. Before that, we heard from the Nylons out of America for hundreds of years ago now, and the No Stone Unturned was the track. And we started out with Maria Muldaur, a lady who's never played enough on radio. That's why I'm here. And the track was called I'm a Woman. Greetings and good afternoon. 20 minutes past four. Sharon Thompson sitting in for Meryn Regan today because she's enjoying herself over in Bali. It won't be in the spotlight because I won't have any of the interviews and lovely notations of things that are happening around town. Ralph's going to cover a lot of that, fortunately, every afternoon between 2 and 4. And Ralph received a lot of good feedback this afternoon for his music. Let's hope that continues. This is another Novocastrian. This is Terence Koo,

I was only talking to someone today about contemporary music that sounds as though it was recorded about 30 years ago, 30 or 40 years ago. That's the James Hunter Six, and the track was called Something's Calling. Before that, our own Grace Knight and Soft Winds and Terence Koo and his trio and their take on fantasy. It's 28 minutes to 5 o'clock. Sharon Thompson for Meron Regan this afternoon. Excuse me. It was a very nice day when I came in. I hope it's continuing.

0: That's David Benoit from his CD called Earth Glow. And the track was called Easy Day. I hope you're having an easy day or have had an easy day. They're a little hard to come by, aren't they, sometimes?
1: Shaking like a leaf on a tree that's gonna loose from the stem.

That's Hugh Laurie. Yes, the actor Hugh Laurie, the comedian Hugh Laurie, and apparently the author Hugh Laurie as well. Spends a lot of time in America these days, and he travels around, and he has a great penchant for the blues. And that's from a CD he put out quite a while ago now called Let Them Talk, and the track was called You Don't Know My Mind. Before that, Diana Krall and There Ain't No Sweet Man Worth the Salt of My Tears. And we started out with David Benoit and Easy Day. It's 4:45 here at Northside Radio and several other places as well. Sharon Thompson sitting in for Meryn Regan in the spotlight this afternoon. I'll be here till 7, bringing you a very mixed bag of music.

They are Sapphire, the Uppity Blues Women, and if you're a blues fan, I'm sure you know about their music. I used to play them a lot when I had a regular gig here, and I might get another track in too before I go at 7:00.

waiting. Oh, no, it didn't come. That's Terry Clark with Patsy Cline's song, and this is The Lady Herself.

One of the many, many artists that died far too young, Patsy Cline. And I've got you. Before that, we heard from Terry Clark and another Patsy Cline song, Terry's version, Walking After Midnight. And we started out with Sapphire, the uppity blues women. And the track was called Because of You. Greetings, it's 5 minutes to 5 o'clock. Sharon for Merrin, till seven this afternoon, or this evening, perhaps more accurately. I mentioned that wonderful Maria Muldaur doesn't get played as often as I would like on the radio.

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0: There's a bit happening out on the road, unfortunately. At Holroyd on the M4 motorway below Pitt Street overpass, there's been an accident there involving two cars, heavy traffic conditions apparently. At Burwood, Parramatta Road, approaching Broughton Street, a bus has broken down there. One westbound lane is closed and heavy traffic conditions. At San Susie, Rocky Point Road near Wellington Street, another crash. Rocky Point Road near Wellington Street, heavy traffic conditions there. One of three southbound lanes is closed, which is annoying. At Chippendale, Cleveland Street, between Abercrombie Street and Regent Street, another crash, which is involving a car and a motorcycle, and that's never good. Heavy traffic conditions there. One of two southbound lanes are closed and two of four westbound lanes are closed, so avoid that area if you can. Chippendale, Cleveland Street between Abercrombie and Regent Street. And then back at Holroyd, the M4 motorway approaching Pitt Street, another breakdown. A car and a bike have been together there, but the site has been cleared apparently. Still, though, heavy traffic conditions. That's enough to be going on with, I feel. Yes, indeed. It's exactly 5 o'clock. Woohoo! And you're with me, Sharon Thompson, till 7 this evening.

As you might have gathered, the track was called Melancholisch Schön by an artist or a group or an individual whose name I can't pronounce, I'm sorry. Before that, we heard from Emma Pask from her self-titled Cosita Divina CD, and Didier Sous track before that, and Tu Seul, and we started out with Pink Martini and Tempo Perdido. It is 16 minutes past five. Here on Northside, Sharon sitting in for Merrin till 7 this evening. Let me have a look at the weather for you just to see what's going on. And I've always found at this time of the day, the most predictable weather forecast is when you stick your head out the window and have a look. It's to remain clear, though, you'll be pleased to know. So tomorrow will be sunny and quite warm, pretty much a repeat of today, I'd suggest. Up to 29 degrees. Friday, partly cloudy and up to 26 degrees. And for the weekend, she says, trying to scroll down. What's going on there? No, it won't scroll down for me. Oh, here we go. Friday, partly cloudy, as I mentioned, and up to 26 degrees. Saturday and Sunday, a shower or two on Saturday, 23. And on Sunday, back to sunny and 24 degrees. So not bad. Not bad at all. Let's get on with it, shall we? This is Chris Rea. Blues for Janice.

Nice track, isn't it? It's 28 minutes past five. That's Jules Holland, and Jules Holland has put out an incredible amount of CDs over the past decade or so, perhaps even more than that on his own. But he's done these compilation ones where he invites people. It's probably a combination of his television program and, you know, just people he invites into the recording studio. But there we heard Solomon Burke was the singer, and we heard some pretty good guitar from that, you know, fairly average guitar player, Eric Clapton. And the song was called Message to My Son. Beth Hart before that, and The Mood I'm In, and Chris Rea, and Blues for Janice, a little blues duo there. Greetings, good afternoon, good evening, whatever you'd like to call it at this time of day. Sharon, sitting in for Merrin today. This is Alison Moyet.

0: That's Bic Runga and Change of Heart. Before that, Paul Anka, of all people, and Waiting for a Girl Like You, and Alison Moyet and Love Letters. It's 22 minutes to 6 o'clock. I hope you're enjoying the music. It's really a mixed bag, as I've been told a couple of times now. Yes, we're all over the place. I'll be moving into some more mainstream jazz soon. But let me do this first. I think we need to...
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0: Because at Darlinghurst, realising that her glasses are not getting there. Barcombe Avenue from New South Head Road at Darlinghurst. A motorcycle has had a crash there. One of four westbound lanes is closed. And unfortunately, that heavy traffic conditions at Chippendale, Cleveland Street approaching Abercrombie Street, with a car and a motorcycle have had a coming together. Two of four westbound lanes are closed there, and that's still a problem, apparently. So Darlinghurst and Chippendale are the places to avoid at the moment. So that's Bic Runga from New Zealand. We're going to do some split ends now.

Now, the more perspicacious of you will have realised that there's a tie for those three songs. They're all the songs of Tim Finn. Tim himself there, Persuasion. Before that, Natalie Imbruglia and Pineapple Head and Split Ends. Head of that trio, and I hope I never. It's 9 minutes to 6 o'clock here on In the Spotlight without Merrin. Sharon's sitting in till seven this evening. I hope you're enjoying the music. I know it's been all over the place. That's what I intended. But soon it's going to move, very, very soon, it's going to move into a little bit more of the conventional jazz vein. This is Diane Scher.

It's a minute past 6 o'clock, and that was the John Cutucci or Cutucci Quintet. Larry Be Good, Lady Be Good, somebody's being good somewhere, which is what we need, really. Before that, we heard from the wonderful Frank Sinatra and Too Marvelous for Words, and Diane Schur ahead of him, and You'd Be So Easy to Love. We're moving into a bit of jazz now.

Another one gone too soon. That's Janet Seidel. And if they asked me, I could write a book. At 6:05. Take me a bit longer than that, though. From her Jazz Lounge compilation CDs that she did quite a while ago now. But again, we miss her. We miss her. So from Janet Seidel to a very, very young Tim Draxel.

forget your troubles and just get happy. You better chase all your cares away. Sing hallelujah, come on, get happy. Get ready for the judgment day. The sun is shining, come on, get happy. The Lord is waiting to take your hand. Shout hallelujah.

That's Adrian Cunningham. And his take on the theme for the film and the TV series, The Odd Couple. Adrian spends most of his time in either Spain or New York these days. Another expat, wonderful, fantastic bunch of people that have left these shores and gone to find success and fame elsewhere. From his fantastic CD called something or other. Anyway, it's the music of Neil Hefti, The Odd Couple. Before that, we heard from Lily Dior, another expat, and she lives now in London. And Give Me Some of That. And Tim Draxel and Get Happy. It's, what have we got, 18 minutes past six here on Northside Radio. Sharon Thompson sitting in the chair for Meryn Regan, who will be back in a couple of weeks. I'll be back next week to do it for her again, and then she'll be back. Oh, she's out enjoying herself far too much, as far as I'm concerned.

Another fantastic Australian singer. His name is Josh Kyle. And his lovely, lovely version of Stardust. Before that, another fantastic Sydney jazz singer, Simone Waddell, from her most recent CD and her version of Watch What Happens. And ahead of Simone was Adrian Cunningham. And the great track to be able to go and visit the toilet, which I did because it's a 6-minute track. Here's a take on the theme from The Odd Couple. It's 28 minutes past six here on Northside Radio. Sharon Thompson sitting in for Meron Regan in the spotlight, although there's not been very much spotlight this afternoon. We've been moving around the place musically, although this last half hour or so we've been moving more into the jazz vein. I'll be back next week, and again, it will be another mixed bag of music from all over. But now, let's hear some Ray Brown and Oscar Peterson.

Nikki Creason, and it was something that I can't pronounce as usual in Portuguese, Caminhos Cruzados, or something like that. And before that, we had the wonderful Ray Brown and Oscar Peterson, and the track was called Saint-Tropez. It's 21 minutes to 7 here at Northside Radio and several other places as well, I suggest. Now I'm going to have to look upon the wonderful Terence Koo, who I mentioned earlier, is a Novocastrian, a wonderful player up there. I'm just going to cue up something for you now. This is off his CD called Lunar City, or as some people say, Lunarcity. But this is Lunar City, a jazz piano odyssey by Terence Koo. If you ever get the chance to see him and you're up in Newcastle, do, because he is very, very good.

13 minutes to 7 o'clock. Nicky Creason again, even though I wasn't meant to be playing it. It seemed Terence's CD didn't want to play in the CD player it was in, so we heard from Nicky Creason again and Never Let Me Go. Now, a couple of weeks ago when I was sitting in for Merrin, I played this track from a lady who doesn't, again, get enough airplay. This is her most recent CD, but it's been out probably for about 4 or 5 years now. This is Jennifer Warnes.

You see what I mean? It's a lovely, lovely voice. When I come back next week, you're going to hear more of Jennifer Warnes, at least another three tracks. Let's see if Terence will play in this other CD player.

Finally got to hear from Terence. Coos Blues, that was, from his Lunacity CD. I'm going to leave you with a track from David Benoit, but I'm wanting you to stay tuned because coming up, Martin and Greg are bringing the music club to fruition. They'll be here for a couple of hours. Please stay tuned and listen to their music. It's lyricists, did you say? Lyricists. The big lyricists of the day. So stay tuned. From me, Sharon Thompson for Merrin. I'll be back next week between 4 and 7 with a similar bag of music, but I might move into the folk vein a little more next week. Till then, bye-bye.

0: Welcome to Northside 99.3 FM and the Music Club. Thank you, Sharon. That was a fantastic show. We really enjoyed the jazz. Chicago jazz. Greg, melodic, not contemporaneous.
1: With melody.
0: With melody. Well, Greg, what have we got on the Music Club tonight? What's happening?
1: So tonight is all about lyricists. It's a big word.
0: Can you spell it?
1: I couldn't before today. I kept spelling it wrong. But anyway, this is the title of tonight's show is Great Lyricists Make Great Music. And I think that's absolutely true. Great lyricists. What makes a great lyric? Great. Not the best tune, not the best singers, the best writing. So tonight we're going to have 22 songs where we think about and remember the words. They make a great song stand out, and they make it much more interesting and memorable. And tonight we're going to break it down into five blocks. First, the first cab off the rank is the masters, followed by the thief, followed by the poets, followed by hand it on, followed by the last page. And we want to kick off tonight with somebody that Marty and I don't necessarily agree. Marty doesn't necessarily agree that he's a great lyricist, but this song is special for me. It's probably the first song that I can remember that stood out for me that I really, really, really grabbed me. And it's by Rod Stewart. Now, Rod was the UK's original gravel voice singer with an interesting head of hair. He's probably one of the finest people doing other people's songs in British rock. He served his apprenticeship with many people who would go on to be very famous. But tonight's song is all about him. It's about the story when he was 16 and he went to a music festival and he met a lady. And the song's all about that. And I must admit...
0: Who's this lady?
1: Her name was... In the song, her name is Maggie May. But he starts it with words I can't get out of my head. It's called

0: wake up, Maggie, I think I've got something to say to you. It's late September, and I really should be back at school. I know I keep you amused, but I feel I'm being used. Oh, Maggie, I couldn't have tried any more. Now, I find it nearly impossible to say those words without saying them.
1: Rick, I think this has got more to do with you than Rod Stewart, but Maggie May.

0: So that was Rod Stewart. And next up, we have the master himself. We have Bob Dylan. Now, Dylan is probably the most influential lyricist in popular music. He's certainly the only one with a Nobel Prize and an Oscar and a Golden Globe. Although I think there is somebody else, Marty. Do you know who that is?
1: I think he's probably Irish. You're going to enlighten me.
0: George Bernard Shaw.
1: You're joking.
0: He won the Nobel Prize for his plays.
1: Yeah.
0: He wrote Pygmalion, of which My Fair Lady was basically based on. And it, My Fair Lady won the Oscar and the Golden Globe. So sort of by default, he won the three. But Dylan is certainly a bit unique.
1: Well, Dylan, this song, Things Have Changed, is not to be confused with the 1964, The Times They Are A-Changing, which is sort of a young man's optimistic take on the current situation and hope for the future, where this is a song really for people going through terrible times in their lives.
0: Which is, Dylan at 60 could write that. And this was written for a movie called The Wonder Boys, about a writer who cannot write. So the song is not an obvious choice, but still recognised as a masterpiece. We have Bob Dylan with Things Have Changed.

0: So that was Bob Dylan singing People Are Crazy, Things Can't Have Changed. On the same level as Dylan, we have a fantastic female, Joni Mitchell. She's very special. And this next song is about when she was travelling to a concert to give her show, she passed a blind clarinetist on the street and then wrote this amazing song about that meeting.
1: She was just starting out. She was just starting to make some money, and I think there's a degree of guilt in the song. She's doing okay, and probably more talented musicians in her eyes at that time were scrounging for pennies on the street. But interestingly enough, David Crosby, who she had a relationship for a long time, named one of his last albums in 21 For Free, which is the title track of the song we're about to play, Greg. He thought this was one of her masterpieces, and he did this as his homage to her. She brought this song out she played it first at Newport Folk Festival in 69. And of course, Dylan...
0: 65,
1: and there's electric and all of the controversy around that. And of course, you could see it in the film, the biopic about Dylan that was out recently, and how the people running the festival couldn't get their act together. So consequently, in 69, there was James Taylor and Joni playing. James Taylor had an afternoon slot, got cut off after 8 songs. So the powers to be really didn't know how to run a festival. But just down the road at the Newport Jazz Festival, not the folk festival, Miles Davis, Led Zeppelin, Sly Stone, James Brown, and Frank Zappa were all playing.
0: Led Zeppelin. Wow.
1: 69. So the next song, Joni Mitchell, which I'm playing for my wife, who is the biggest Joni Mitchell fan in the world.

0: Joni Mitchell, the master of lyrics. You're listening to Northside Radio, 99.3 FM. It's Music Club with Greg and Martin, where we've got over our initial technical difficulties. We've decided to move the record player to the back and the drinks trolley a little bit further to the front. We hope you're enjoying it at home and in the car or wherever you are in the office, fortunately. Music Club's about talking about the history of music and influences from one artist to another and helping you discover new artists. Greg, next.
1: So we've had two masters from America, Marty. I think it's time to bring it back to Australia. And who better? But we have Australia's finest song teller in song and the closest thing we have to a national singing novelist. It's all about Joe and Rita. Joe, who drank his marriage away, is now gone dry. He's in a taxi coming back home. Paul doesn't tell us if Rita actually opens the door.
0: Well, Paul Morris Kelly, to all your Australian listeners out there, he does drop us a hint because she has sent him the fare for the taxi, as you may recall. So there's a hope of reconciliation. It's a great song, 3 minutes 18, with marriage breakdown, rehab, reconciliation, all in the same song. But it's part of a three-song process that Paul Kelly wrote. He wrote How to Make Gravy, which is sort of the next iteration of the story. He's in prison and starting to really regret his lot. Didn't want to come home for Christmas. And then recently, in 25, he wrote the song Rita Wrote a Letter, which is almost like the sort of the end part of the trilogy.
1: So it went over 38 years, Marty.
0: Well, Paul Kelly has got an audience that just loves him, and his career has just been fantastic and still making great songs. So the song is To Her Door with Paul Kelly.
1: Now, it's very simple. It's about a taxi, the fare, the job, but has been consistently voted as one of Australia's best songs.

0: So it's time, Marty, for another legend, Paul Simon. This is an American songwriter of more than 60 years, Marty. He's gone from the number one folk duo, Simon and Garfunkel, to Graceland, which is akin to my heart, because I end up spending almost 10 years in Africa, so I can understand the African rhythms. But
1: I thought you were going to say you spent 10 years in Memphis. Slightly more relevant, but...
0: No, for Graceland, it's South Africa. By the way, this next song is still crazy after all these years. It's about two old lovers who meet by accident, have a beer, and he goes home on his own. But the song takes a rather strange twist towards the end, so you have to listen to the end to understand what the song's about.
1: He was 33, Greg. When he wrote this, and he wrote it from the perspective of an old man, you know, still crazy after all. It just shows remarkable ability to sort of empathize and understand human nature. He won Album of the Year with this song in it, titled Still Crazy After All These Years, in 1976. Stevie Wonder had won the Album of the Year for the previous 2 years, and when Paul Simon got up to thank everybody, he first of all thanked Stevie Wonder for not releasing an album and allowing him to win. But it is a great song, and Paul Simon is a master of the phrase.
0: Now, everyone should listen carefully for the sax solo by the late, great Michael Brecker.

0: Well, Paul Simon, fantastic song from him. The next singer is an Australian, not as old as Paul Kelly, Missy Higgins. Strange choice, you might have thought, Greg, but I find her lyrics really quite moving, and I think it's really stood the test of time. She's still writing, she's still touring. You should go and see one of her concerts. Her voice is still as clear and as her what she's saying is still pure. What do you think about the next song coming up?
1: Oh, Marty, there's a reason why she's here, and there's a reason why she's on the same list as Paul Kelly. She writes very plain lyrics that people can understand. Like, they reach right into your heart. And she's like Paul Kelly, is a master of plain language. She's a young songwriter at the top of her game, still producing fantastic music. And this song is one of her first ones, an absolute classic. Where I Stood, Missy Higgins.

0: Missy Higgins. That was beautiful. Now, Missy Higgins, I'm just talking to Greg here over the drinks trolley at Music Club, as we do as the record is playing. She was unearthed in 2001 on the Triple J Unearthed program. She was still at school. Her sister Nicola, I've heard, submitted her application, her demo tape, and didn't tell Missy. So when she won a national singing competition, I'm sure there was an interesting conversation in the Higgins house that night. Greg,
1: wasn't she overseas?
0: She was overseas when. So a year later, I know all these things about Missy Higgins, but a year later she was traveling around, backpacking around Europe, and an LA radio station was playing her song repeatedly, and she became a bit of a radio and music star in the United States. And her songs have gone on to be featured in Grey's Anatomy and One Tree Hill and Smallville. So she's actually quite a significant star in the States. Look, it's 20 minutes to 8 o'clock. You're listening to Northside 99.3. Greg, what's coming up?
1: We now move into the second section of our show, which we've called The Thief. And it's all about writers who took an idea from somewhere else and never pretended otherwise. Was it a book, a film, or from another person? On this show, the borrowing is the method that produces something special. And the first person we're going to use to highlight this method is Kate Bush. Now, Kate Bush, a young English superstar at 19, who produced her own records, wrote them, and answered to nobody except me, I think, to Dave Gilmour, who helped her at the start. Kate's first hit was Wuthering Heights. It was a big surprise and a huge hit. Now, this was a follow-up, also taken straight from a book. This book was about Peter Wright's, whose memoir of his father, Willem. She found it by accident on a shelf and knew nothing about its author.
0: So Willem Wright, the protagonist in the book, was a real person. And he was a student of Freud in Vienna and went to live in the United States and sort of got into sort of alternative health, medicine, well-being at the time, came up with this thing called Orgone, which was this wellness chamber that you sat in and became better, and also designed and built a cloudbuster machine, which he claimed would extract rain from the clouds.
1: Sounds like a few people today, Marty.
0: Sounds like a few people today. Of course, the US authorities took him to court and sent him to jail, and he died in jail.
1: You're kidding me.
0: No. And so she was very moved by this book and persuaded Terry Gilliam, who she happened to know.
1: Monty Python fame,
0: to conceive a video with her to sort of showcase this song. And she decided that Donald Sutherland should be in it. Of course, she didn't know Donald Sutherland, but her hairdresser knew Donald Sutherland. Anyway, Donald Sutherland, no way to the hairdresser. She turned up at the Savoy. And as Donald Sutherland says, it's very hard to say no to Kate Bush, aged 18. So this is cloud busting. This is a particular favourite of mine. And get to see the video if you can. It's fantastic.

0: Kate Bush cloud bursting.
1: So, Marty, I want to take you back to my youth again. So I already talked about Rod Stewart. My other favourite was David Bowie. He's been called the English shapeshifter, who basically changed popular music in so many different ways. He morphed into one to the next one to the next one. But we're going to start with one of his all-time favourites, Space Oddity. Now, this was released... It was based on, and it's part of this thief idea. David stole it from Stanley Kubrick's movie, 2001. He made a fantastic song. It was released just before the Apollo 11 took off. And the BBC started to play it because they thought this was should be associated with the Apollo moon launch. And it was very popular. But the BBC had to rein it in very quickly when they realised Major Tom didn't come home.
0: That's right. So they banned it until the real astronauts came back to Earth.
1: Yes.
0: To Earth. So poor old David Bowie. But there's quite a history with this character, Major Tom. It entered popular consciousness with Space Oddity. But he brought it back, ashes to ashes, in 1980. Where he got his revenge on Major Tom. He was now a junkie and sort of killed him off. And then 1995, Halo's Bass Boy, that Bowie brought out, very sort of random song, but didn't mention Major Tom, but in the remix with Pet Shop Boys, it was quite obvious it was about Major Tom, and they do mention him. And then to bring it full circle, 46 years later, a bit like
1: Paul
0: Kelly's trilogy. Black Star, which is the album he brought out
1: just before he died.
0: And that's a great album to listen to. But the video of the title track Black Star features a spaceman floating in space, which is a direct homage to Major Tom from 1969.
1: Great song, Marty.
0: So, Greg, we're going to go through the next couple of songs. 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And Space Oddity, David Bowie.

0: the amazing David Bowie, Space Oddity. The next song is by another great of the 60s and 70s, Lou Reed. This is one of my Desert Island albums, Greg, I could sort of bring and listen to on my own. It also reminds me of Springsteen.
1: Well, you have Lou Reed's been called the New York poet of the streets from his early days in the Velvet Underground. Very famous character, and also a very close association with David Bowie. Bowie produced his biggest hit, Transformer.
0: Oh, I was going to say Walk on the Wild Side.
1: Well, that's on Transformer.
0: That's right. So, Lou Reed, New York. This is from his New York album. It's called Romeo Had Juliet.

lies the faulty map that brought Columbus to New York. Betwixt between the east and west, he calls on her wearing a leather vest. The earth squeals and shudders to a halt. A diamond crucifix in his ear is used to help ward off the fear that he has left his soul in someone's rented car. Inside his pants he hides a mop to clean the mess that he has dropped into the life of lithesome Juliet Bell. And Romeo wanted Juliet, and Juliet wanted Romeo, and Romeo wanted Juliet, and Juliet wanted Romeo. Romeo Rodriguez squares his shoulders and curses Jesus, runs a comb through his black ponytail. He's thinking of his lonely room, the sink that by his bed gives off a stink, then smells her perfume in his eyes, and her voice was like a bell.

Outside the streets were steaming, the crack dealers were dreaming of a Uzi somewhere near to score. I bet you I can hit that light with my one good arm behind my back, says little Joey Diaz. Brother, give me another tote. Those downtown hoods are no damn good. Those Italians need a lesson to be taught. This cop who died in Harlem, you think they get the warning? I was dancing when I saw his brains run out on the street. And Romeo had Juliet, and Juliet had her Romeo, and Romeo had Juliet, and Juliet had a Romeo. I'll take Manhattan in a garbage bag with Latin written on it that says it's hard to give a shit these days. Manhattan sinking like a rock until the filthy Hudson, what a shock. They wrote a book about it, they said it was like ancient Rome. The perfume burned his eyes, Romeo, and Romeo had a Juliet, and Juliet had a Romeo. I'll take Manhattan in a garbage bag with Latin written on it that says it's hard to give a shit these days. Manhattan sinking like a rock until the filthy Hudson, what a shock.

0: 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You're listening to Northside 99.3 FM. It's Music Club on a Wednesday night with Greg and Marty, just about 8 o'clock. Greg, who or what have we got next?
1: What we've got next is time for another fork in the road, Marty, as we move away from the thieves to the poets. So this is where the page and the song meet. Words that existed before anybody put a tune to them were written by poets. And words that would survive if you took the tune away again. And we want to start with the absolute master from Ireland, Van Morrison. Now, this is based on a poem by the late, great Patrick Kavanagh, sung by the absolute best person at interpreting somebody else's stuff, Van Morrison.
0: And the Chieftains.
1: And the Chieftains.
0: So who are the Chieftains?
1: The Chieftains, probably Ireland's, well, one stage were Ireland's premier traditional group. Can't remember the guy's name. His name was Patrick Mahoney or something.
0: I think you're just making this up.
1: Probably out.
0: Anyway, Patrick Kavanagh, really well-known Irish poet. A bit of an anti-Yeats poet, parochial, but really the predecessor of Seamus Heaney, who acknowledged, you know, his focus on rural life and the everyday life of everyday people in his poetry. He wrote this song about a real person, Hilda Moriarty, who he was courting, as they say in Ireland, a medical student from Kerry. And he wrote these poems under the title Dark-Haired Miriam Ran Away. But it's become well-known in Ireland as Raglan Way. And that's Raglan Road. And that's what Van Morrison and the Chieftains are singing about tonight.
1: Yeah, Patrick wanted it sung to an old air. It was called The Dawning of the Day, which is why having the Chieftains playing it in the background is fantastic. So a poet, a borrowed tune, and a singer who changes nothing.

0: So it was Van Morrison and the Chieftains. I must admit, I think that is one of Van's best ever vocal performances.
1: I'd love to see Van on The Voice, Greg. Do you think he'd have a chance?
0: I think he'd win it hands down, mate.
1: Well, from one great to another, probably the greatest, John Lennon. The next song is a classic. It's Imagine. Everyone has heard it 1,000 times. I never grow tired of it. But it's a protest song, Greg.
0: Marty, it's been called the most played political song ever written, and almost nobody hears the politics. It is a complete, absolute masterpiece. It's described as anti-religious, anti-nationalistic, and anti-capitalist, but widely loved by everybody. What a great song, Marty.
1: He actually describes it himself as working class hero with sugar on it for conservatives. That's who he is. So he sneaks it in, but I think it's a song of great hope. Dylan speaks of a little bit of despair in the crazy world and crazy people, but this is uplifting.
0: That's why nobody gets sick of it.
1: There's a short interlude while Yoko and John walk through the gardens, but he does start playing very soon. You're turning the corner. He's about to get on the piano. The hypocrisy of writing a song like this about no possessions from a mansion as big as John Lennon's is not lost on anyone.
0: A brownstone.

0: So, Marty, how do you follow Imagine? You do it by playing an Elton John and Bernie Taupin song about John Lennon. Elton was famous for writing Candle in the Wind, which was a fantastic moving tribute to Marilyn Monroe, and everybody knows as the tribute to Lady Diana. This was his tribute to John Lennon. Now, Elton and John Lennon were very close. Elton was, I think, godfather to his son, Marty?
1: He was. He actually, Elton and John Lennon actually played together in 1974 at Madison Square Garden, which is the garden in the song gets its name from. And that was the last time John Lennon appeared in a major concert in 74. He was killed in 1980. And this is why this song is so sort of poignant. It's empty garden, Madison Square Garden. And it reminds Elton and Bernie Taupin, I think their memory of it is very strong that night. And when they played it again in 1982, again at Madison Square Garden, they brought Yoko and Sean on stage to acknowledge the crowd, because it was still very raw about John Lennon's death.
0: Absolutely. So this is called Empty Garden, Hey, Hey, Johnny, by Elton John, and the lyrics are by Bernie Taupin.

0: That song makes so much more sense when you know it's about John Lennon. Johnny, come out to play in your empty garden. It's just coming up to 20 past eight. I hope you're enjoying Music Club with Martin and Greg on Northside Radio 99.3. We're doing The Great Lyricists. And another inflection or point in the road, Greg?
1: Yeah, the next section is called Hand It On, Marty. It's about songs that stopped belonging to whoever wrote them. Someone else sang them or took them and developed them into something else. And we'll see different examples of that tonight. But I want to start off with a very special song by the boss himself, Bruce Springsteen. Bruce has released many, many records and is famous for many things, but I think he's a great chronicler of American working class people. And my absolute favourite Bruce Springsteen record is Nebraska, of which we got a special treat this year, Marty. We got to see the movie.
0: It was all about how he recorded. He was sort of, you know, down and depressed. He went to his parents' house, recorded this album on a four-track mixing machine with a output was a, one of those cassettes that you put in the car. And then he spent about a year and a half trying to get it into the studio and translate.
1: And they couldn't do it.
0: So eventually they got it down technologically, but it took an effort. But he was adamant he wasn't going to re-record it. He wanted the original as he did in his mother's bedroom. Sean Penn made the a movie out of this song.
1: Called The Indian Runner.
0: Yeah, from Highway Patrolman, which is the Bruce Springsteen song. He made a whole movie out of, what, 4 or 5 minutes of song. Pretty remarkable. So does this fit your category of handing it on?
1: I think it does, Marty. But like when you actually hear the words of this song, I think there's two lines in it which absolutely drags at my heart. A man who turns his back on his family, well, he just ain't no good. What a fantastic two lines. And you'll hear it now.

0: Good song, Marty.
1: Beautiful song. It's everything's quite mellow here at Music Club.
0: So, Marty, I got a question for you. What happens when you mix Johnny Cash, Rick Rubin of punk and rap songs, and Nick Cave together?
1: So I think Nick Cave is an absolutely amazing Australian writer, lyricist, poet.
0: We all do, Marty.
1: It's just fantastic. We saw him earlier this year in January in Sydney, and one of the best concerts I ever saw. Even Cave acknowledges that this next song, The Mercy Seat, sung by Johnny Cash, Cash brings something that to the song that he just couldn't bring. And they've got similar voices, but Cash has got that deep baritone that's been all the way from Folsom Prison Blues all the way through.
0: Marty, his voice was weathered at Folsom City Blues. When he got down to do an American Hero with Rick Rubin, his voice was, I don't know what it was like. It was like cracked leather.
1: He was sick when he was doing this song. He did the song in 2000. Cash said that he asked Jesus to give him back his voice for this song with Nick. And Nick said himself, he said, look, I saw this man who looked really doddery and old, and he just transformed. As he sang, as he began the song, he just transformed into this powerful being and powerful persona. I think it absolutely
0: is a great song, Marty.
1: It's a great song. So it's The Mercy Seat. It's Johnny Cash singing a Nick Cave song.
0: With Rick Rubin producing.
2: When they took me from my home and put me on death row, a crime for which I'm totally innocent, you know, I began to warm and chill to objects and their fields, a ragged cup, a twisted mop, the face of Jesus in my soup, those sinister dinner deals, the meal trolley's wicked wheels, a hook bone rising from my food, and all things either good or ungood. 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

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It's made of wood and wire, and my body is on fire.

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An eye for an eye and a tooth for a tooth, and anyway I told the truth, but I'm afraid I told the truth.

0: So, Marty, from our listener's point of view, I think we will jump at the chance to listen to another Nick Cave song. And this is quite a special one. This is a murder ballad sung by the two least likely people in Australia to make this music, Nick and Kylie. What a wonderful combination, Marty.
1: What a wonderful song it turns out to be.
0: And it was very successful.
1: Yes, I think it was their most successful Nick Cave and the Bad Seeds song commercially. Yes. It was also ARIA's Song of the Year in, I think it was 1995. So also, among the critics, clearly they rated.
0: So I think Nick actually had wanted for a long time to write a song for Kylie, and it took him quite years before he actually did it. And I think he's quite proud of it.

0: we want to move on to another master songwriter, Leonard Cohen. Leonard Cohen wrote the next song, Bird on a Wire, and our theme on this section is about handing on. And it was picked up by Jimmy Barnes and Troy Kisser-Daly, who turned it into one of the most beautiful rock duets I have heard for a long time. And the song was actually produced by Casey Chambers' brother, Nash.
1: It's got a country feel, like Cohen himself describes it as a simple country song.
0: And you have a story about Chris? Christofferson?
1: Chris Christofferson, yes. Well, Chris Christofferson bailed up Leonard Cohen, said, look, I think that's just the most amazing opening lines, and I'd like to have them on my tombstone. So I'm not sure they're on Chris Christofferson's tombstone, but he certainly wanted them.
0: But back to this song. This is a Leonard Cohen song sung beautifully by Jimmy Barnes and Troy Kisser-Daly.

0: Well, Troy Casserdaley and Jimmy Barnes. What a treat. Singing Leonard Cohen for my friend Dennis, who just loves Leonard Cohen. But that's amazing. And great for listeners out there to go and see Australian singers. There's just so much talent out there.
1: So the next song is Dawn Walker.
0: More Cold Chisel. More.
1: More Jimmy.
0: More Jimmy. You can never have enough Jimmy at Music Club.
1: But this is not about Jimmy. This is about lyricists. And Dawn Walker is one of the best. I must admit, his summary of a prison cell, four walls, a washhand basin, a prison bell, that just about sums it up, what it's like. And this song is coming up very quickly. It's about when Chisel were playing prison shows at the time, Marty, I think.
0: Yes, and it also reflected the 1974 riots at Bathurst Jail, which had an effect on Dawn Walker. And but you'll notice in this song, unlike the last one, Barnsley barely raises his voice. Like, I feel at Music Club tonight, we're sort of getting into third gear here with these great singers and great Australian voices. So I'm looking forward to Four Walls and Cold Chisel.

0: Lovely song, Marley. Lovely, lovely song. The next song is by the absolute master from Canada, Leonard Cohen, You Want It Darker. Now, this whole section is about songs when people are looking straight into the face of death. And I think Leonard Cohen is probably, this is the most unique period of time for him, because basically he died
1: a couple of weeks after
0: this was released. And he was really ill during the recording of this. It was done by his son, the actual recording. But what a fantastic song this. You have to listen to the chorus of this. It's all about, I'm ready, my Lord. Leonard Cohen, You Want It Darker.

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If thine is the glory, then mine must be the shame. You want it darker, we kill the flame. Magnified, sanctified be thy holy name. Vilified, crucified in the human frame. A million candles burning for the help that never came. You want it darker.

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There's a lullaby for suffering and a paradox to blame. But it's written in the scriptures and it's not some idle claim. You want it darker? We kill the flame. They're lining up the prisoners and the guards are taking aim. I struggled with some demons, they were middle class and tame. I didn't know I had permission to murder and to maim. You want it darker?

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You want it darker, we kill the flame. If you are the dealer, let me out of the game. If you are the healer, I'm broken and lame. If thine is the glory, mine must be the shame. You want it darker?

0: So we said we were playing songs written by people who were talking about death. But this is not people who were writing about death. This is people who were actually facing death in the face. Because Leonard Cohen passed away 2 weeks after this album. And we're going to do another song which Marty's going to introduce.
1: Yeah, the next song is Warren Zevon, Keep Me In Your Heart. So, you know, dear listeners, we're not trying to depress you tonight here at Music Club, but we're speaking about great lyricists, and there's nothing more brutally honest than when you're facing the end and you're having to review your life and what your wisdom is. And I think a lot of the... We're going to play a few more songs in this vein coming up, and each of them takes a sort of different tack. You heard that very almost cantor-esque song from Leonard Cohen.
0: Beautiful, beautiful music.
1: Absolutely beautiful. And then this one is Warren Zevon, another great writer. Dylan particularly just thought Warren Zevon was the writer's writer. He played all his songs in his concerts while he was just dying, Warren. He was given 3 months to live, Warren, and he lasted a year and wrote this album. He wanted it to be a small song to be occasionally remembered. So this is Warren Zevon.
0: Keep Me In Your Heart.

0: So we've just listened to two absolutely beautiful songs about people staring in the face of death. The next one takes a different tact. And we didn't want to leave everybody a little bit too morose and depressed at the end of the night. So we wanted to actually leave with a smile on your face. And I think John Prine does that in spades, Marty.
1: Well, John Prine's plan for heaven is really his a cigarette, a cocktail, and a rock and roll band. He was a postman. He was a postman who used to compose the songs in his head, Greg, and got discovered by a film critic who happened to be in a bar where he was playing.
0: And his very first albums were that he was described as the new Dylan.
1: That's right. We saw Bonnie Raitt play Angel from Montgomery at Blues Fest, and it was one of the first times that she'd been playing after COVID. He died during the COVID pandemic. And she was emotional playing this song.
0: She was.
1: Because clearly this is the song that he gave her and made her a star.
0: He's a great songwriter.
1: He's a great songwriter. So this is the last song.
0: So this was the last song on his last album before he died. And this is our last song of the night, guys. We'd like to say thank you for listening to Music Club. We have lots more to talk about in the future, and we'll be seeing you, I think, in 2 weeks,
1: Marty. 2 weeks' time. We're planning a new show, New Country for Old Men. So look forward to something on country music and why it's so exciting at the moment. So that's coming up in 2 weeks, and enjoy yourselves in the meantime.
0: In the meantime, John Prine, When I Get to Heaven.
2: When I get to heaven, I'm going to shake God's hand, thank him for more blessings than one man can stand. Then I'm going to get a guitar and start a rock and roll band. Check into a swell hotel. Ain't the afterlife grand? And then I'm going to get a car.

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I'm going to open up a nightclub called the Tree of Forgiveness and forgive everybody ever done me any harm. Why, I might even invite a few choice critics, those syphilitic parasitics. Buy them a pint of Smittix and smother them with my charm. 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

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That is, when I get to heaven. 'Cause I'm

0: Cause I gotta have faith. I gotta have faith. Because I gotta have faith.
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0: Unforgettable tracks, timeless memories. Steve Miller Band, Abracadabra. Steve says the song was inspired by Diana Ross, whom he met when they performed on the same episode of the TV show Hullabaloo. And the lyric, "Round and round it goes, where it stops nobody knows," is a reference to the spinning wheel segment on another TV show called The Original Amateur Hour. Now let's head to the phones. Natalie, what did you want to hear today?
1: I grew up on a lot of Stevie Wonder, so I would really like to hear "Isn't She Lovely."
0: What's your connection with that?
1: You know, I remember my dad singing it to me when I was young, and I remember loving the musicality of it too, just the chords that Stevie uses and how fun the song is. So it's one of my favorites.

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5: I gotta slow down the speed of sound. 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

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I wanna say she make me feel alright. Come to walk down my street. Watch you come to my

It's a real luxury on the radio to play a song that lasts 7 minutes and play all of it uninterrupted, but we do that here on 99.3. Waking up to Harold Melvin and the Blue Notes with Wake Up Everybody. Rather an appropriate song for this time in the morning. And good morning. It's Phil here on the radio for the next few hours, through till 12 midday, actually. Here's Steve Winwood and Jules Holland. I'm ready.

0: all the funky stuff and the best new stuff as well. We've got it all here on 99.3. Good morning, it's Phil Dobby on this Thursday morning. Here comes Alicia Keys now. This is Jane Doe.
1: Hey, yo, Alicia. What's up, man? These Jane Does be killing me thinking they slick with it.
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That's Al Jarreau and Morning on 99.3. This is Northside Radio. I wonder if that was released in Ireland as Top of the Morning. Perhaps. It's a warm and sunny day today across the North Shore, starting around 14 to 16 degrees early on, like around now, getting up to 29 degrees this afternoon. That's looking pretty good, isn't it? The UV index is very high, of course, and there is a higher fire danger across the metropolitan area. It's started already, hasn't it? Now, talking about starting, stay tuned. I'm going to give you a little secret fairly shortly, so stick around here on 99.3. Here's Marsha Hines, first of all. This is The Time of Our Lives.

John Mayall and the Bluesbreakers, that's Voodoo Music on 99.3. This is Northside Radio. We also had Chaka Khan before that as well. And don't forget to tell your friends that we are playing the best music in Sydney. They may not know yet, so you wouldn't want them to miss out, would you? So tell them and spread the word. Now, the residences at Castle Cove is holding an information session on Wednesday, the 28th of October at Roseville Golf Club. 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

Ventura Highway, that's America. We also had some Bowie in there as well, and Bill Wyman's Rhythm Kings. I'm loving playing all the music. I hope you're enjoying what we're playing. 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Yeah, if you're enjoying it, let us know. If not, keep it to yourself. We're very thin-skinned here at 99.3. Really, here's Brian Ferry now. Hard Rain's Gonna Fall on Northside Radio. Oh, well.

Well, I guess you'd call that smooth jazz, which we like to include in our repertoire. That's Herb Albert and Second Wind on 99.3 and some Chicago before that. On this Thursday morning in the news overnight, well, a flight to Tel Aviv made an emergency landing in Saudi Arabia after the co-pilot stabbed the captain in a mid-air attempt to crash the plane. Crew and brave soldiers managed to tackle him and the flight landed safely. But obviously Israel has stepped up security as a consequence of all of that. Australian property values are falling at their fastest rate in years. Sydney values lead the slide, down 7% since February as interest rates continue to rise. And Penrith star Nathan Cleary has taken home his very first Daily M medal as NRL Player of the Year, accepting the award via video link while recovering from his leg surgery. That and a very hot day ahead. Sunny and 29 degrees is the top for Sydney. Here comes Cameo now. This is Word Up.

Oh, yeah. Baby Did a Bad, Bad Thing. Chris Isaak on Northside Radio. We also had some Grand Funk Railroad, some Heather Nova before that, and Cameo, the song, you know, he sounds like he's being strangled. Oh, while he sings that song, doesn't he? 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Spread the word. Here comes Crowded House. Don't Dream It's Over.

0: Craig David, Hidden Agenda on Northside Radio. Good morning, it's Phil on the radio. And I did say, well, maybe about an hour ago, that stay tuned if you want to be in on a little bit of a secret. Well, because you're listening closely now. Shh, you ready for this? Have a listen.
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0: Like this, yes, you heard it here first. Here's Al Jarreau. This is Moonlightin'.

Me so very happy. That's Blood, Sweat and Tears. We also had the brothers Johnson and Al Jarreau on Northside Radio on this Thursday morning. Good morning. The NRL Fan Fest is on today. They really do know how to hype it, don't they? We had the march across the Harbour Bridge earlier in the week. But today, Martin Place from 11 o'clock as part of Grand Final Week. It's a free event. There's player appearances. There's fan activations, whatever they are. What is a fan activation? No idea. And giveaways as well, and photo ops ahead of the Grand Final weekend, which is coming up, of course. We still don't know who's going to be playing music for the Grand Final, except for the fact that they said they were going to give away all the money that was going to be spent on the entertainment. They were going to give it to grassroots football. So whoever they've got them cheap. My money's on the Wiggles. Here's Randy Crawford now. This is Street Life.

Bruno Mars, Liquor Street Blues on 99.3. We also had some Eric Clapton and Chris Wilson as well before that on Northside Radio. Good morning. It's Phil Dobby playing all the funky, soulful stuff to get you through the day. Through till 12 midday, Ron is along with the Golden Oldies show between 12 and 4 this afternoon. But in the meantime, we're going to cram in as much smooth music as we can. Here's Beverly Knight. This is Shoulda, Woulda, Coulda on FM 99.3.

Everybody Dance on Northside Radio. It is community radio from Chatswood across the North Shore. We are the rhythm of the North Shore here on 99.3. Now, look, if you fancy going to see something tonight, what about The Shark is Broken? It's running at the Foundry Theatre in Pyrmont. If you can imagine this, it's 1974. They're filming Jaws, and Bruce, the mechanical shark, has broken down again. You've got three actors in the movie who are stuck in a tiny fishing boat in the ocean for weeks, arguing and driving each other absolutely crazy while they wait for repairs to the shark. It's a hilarious, fast-paced, 90-minute look at the egos of Hollywood and also the history of that great movie as well. You can grab your tickets online and enjoy it. That's tonight at the Foundry Theatre in Pyrmont. You can imagine all those egos in Hollywood, can't you? Thank goodness we haven't got any of those at 99.3. Can you imagine? Faith Hill now, this is This Kiss.

It's Dusty Springfield and Spooky on 99.3 on this Thursday morning. Good morning. The story that everyone is waking up to today, it's dominating the headlines globally, is this attempted at hijacking of a plane flying from Dubai to Tel Aviv. Mid-flight, the co-pilot stabbed the captain in an apparent suicide attempt aimed at crashing the Boeing 737. The plane plunged about 16,000 feet in just 2 minutes. But off-duty passengers and cabin crew broke into the cockpit, tackled the attacker, subdued him, and the plane made an emergency landing at Tobruk Airport in Saudi Arabia, where both pilots received medical care, and Saudi authorities took the attacker into custody before the plane flew on into Israel, where the Prime Minister met the returning passengers to praise the captain and those passengers for their courage. That is dominating the news today. That could have turned out to be something really awful, couldn't it? Thank God it turned out for the better. Here's Elton John for you now on 99.3. This is Tiny Dancer.